0: that's a real head scratch moment for me. Is it sort of like there's something not quite right going on here? And so that's basically the story of people that are moving to parts of whether it be Southeast Asia where you've got more affordable aged care costs.
1: Yes.
0: And also just general rent and living costs in those regions, sort of thing, and that's what's happening.
1: And so, this proposal to index increases in rent assistance to.

0: Coming up after the news, everything you need to know about left-handedness. Why 10% of the population are left-handed, not 40% or 1%? What are the everyday ways left-handed people are subtly discriminated against? This is your time to shine, left-handed people of Australia. Our number 1300 222 702, the text 0467 922 702.
1: Story with ABC News. One Nation leader Pauline Hanson's first address to the National Press Club has been interrupted by a protest banner that unfurled behind her. Jack McKay reports from Canberra.
2: The large banner mechanically came down in the middle of her speech. It featured an image of the One Nation leader and a message that said, "I oppose a pay rise for workers while

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1: Drive with Jenny Marchant.
2: Afternoon. Good to be with you around the Hunter this afternoon. Fans of Barbara Streisand, fans of Melinda Schneider, I have a double pass for you. I'm giving it away before 4 o'clock so you can go and see Melinda's show, a tribute to Barbara Streisand. Keep an ear out for your sound clue. It is coming up for you, I'm going to say, within the hour. So keep an ear out for that. Oh, there's plenty on the boil today. Don't you worry. I will keep you across it all. Let's jump straight into it with your three before three. $2 pool entry. What do you think about this? It has been a topic of conversation here over the last couple of weeks. Well, last night, City of Newcastle councillors voted to extend that reduced entry fee trial for pools around the city. So this includes Beresfield, Wallsend, Mayfield and Stockton. And there would be $2 entry to Lambton for concession card holders. Now, Lambton wasn't included in the trial over last summer, you might recall. The subsidised entry cost expected to cost ratepayers around $600,000 a year. The Lord Mayor, Gavin Morris, was on Breakfast this morning. He told Paul Culliver he felt that it was the right move.
3: It's changing habits. The usage has increased, and there were some fantastic numbers that occurred during that trial. So, you know, I'm really hoping that those habits continually change. I think it's great, you know, for fitness, mental health, really important. That's why so many of the councillors supported this.
2: $2 pool entry. There you go. It's 3-3 now. Second thing for you to know this afternoon is that interest-free loans and cash subsidies are being offered to New South Wales residents. This is coming from the state government, and they say it would help improve access to technologies like solar panels and household batteries. So from today, homeowners with a combined household income of $210,000 or less can apply for a 10-year zero-interest loan of up to $15,000. What do you think? Would that help you? The Energy Minister is Penny Sharp. She says those loans can be accessed alongside existing federal government grants.
4: The Cheaper Home Battery Program from the Commonwealth's going extremely well. There's over 13,000 batteries being installed every month in New South Wales. But with this program, people can also get the extra discount. And we just hope for those that the upfront cost is too much at the moment, this will get them over.

0: taking my time off.
1: Okay. That's cool.
2: We'll call it an acquired taste. The millennial is definitely coming out.
1: I love that. Okay. So how do you reckon you're going to feel once you've flown all the way around the world and 21 Pilots come out?
2: I don't know. It's almost like this static feeling. Like I booked the flights last night and I kind of didn't sleep. So I've just sort of been awake in the, oh, it's real, it's happening.
1: Okay.
2: But based on some previous experiences that I have, I think I'm going to have a very intense, potentially very verbal response to seeing them play live.
1: Yeah, okay, because we've been talking about the emotions that can come out when you see your favourite artist or, you know, an amazing performance on stage. Fleurconic, Drive Producer, has popped in to share hers. Hello, Fleur.
3: Hello.
1: Hello. What have you seen and how did you feel?
3: Yeah, well, like what you were saying growing up, like I didn't really relate to that in terms of having, oh, I guess there was books or different things like that. But yeah, in terms of just like compared to my other friends who were like obsessed with a boy band or this particular artist, so I never really thought of myself as a big fan, personal fangirl. Mm-hmm. Anyway, that was until it was beginning of last year and I went and saw an artist, Claro, that I really love play. It was at Laneway Festival and we weren't even like, we were way, it was so huge crowd. Mm-hmm. We weren't even close. I was watching her on a big screen. Mm-hmm. And, yeah, I just wasn't expecting it, but basically just started bawling. And it's never happened to me before. I've seen so many live gigs and artists I love play, but Claro was one. She got me.
1: Here she is. Okay.
3: Yeah.
1: You're holding it together now, Fleur, which is good. It's the live. It's something being there in a crowd, right?
3: We were laughing before. Bit of a different vibe to 21 Pilots. Mm-hmm. But yeah, like I have listened to I think every one of her albums and songs. So yes, and she did get me through. Like there was like it takes you back to that time of your life. She got me through some stuff. So maybe that there was that part.
1: There you go.
3: Don't know,
1: maybe.
3: But she as soon as I was

Donna Lewis, I love you, always, forever. I've just had word come through of a little earthquake in the Musselbrook area this afternoon. Looks like it happened a couple of

0: if that is a help to anybody. 1-300-222-702. Does anybody know? Or Amanda does on the text line. But to win the quiz, you've got to be brave and call up. 1-300-222-702. I'll have to wait until someone bravely calls in. That's all right, we can wait. So if you win the quiz, what's up for grabs is a highly prized fridge magnet that says, I won the evening's quiz. We throw in a book from our ABC Book Library, and you also get to play DJ. You get to choose the song up to the 8 o'clock news. 1-300-222-702. Anybody know where the famous dish poutine might originate? It's a dish of fries, cheese curd and gravy. It sounds very interesting, doesn't it? I've never tried that myself, but maybe Joseph in Townsville has tried it. Hi, Joseph.
1: G'day, how are you?
0: What do you reckon? Where does it come from?
1: I'm going to say Canada.
0: It does come from Canada, from North America. Well done. Have you tried it? Have you been there?
1: I have been to Canada. I've been to Toronto. Lovely place.
0: Have you tried poutine?
1: Yes. And I think Niagara Falls is better from the Canadian side of the border than the American side.
0: I agree. But have you tried the dish of fries, cheese curd and gravy?
1: I tried it and I wouldn't have it again.
0: No, okay, right. Which Jane Austen novel begins with the iconic line, it is a truth universally acknowledged that a single man in possession of a good fortune must be in want of a wife?
1: My friend says it's Pride and Prejudice.
0: It is Pride and Prejudice. Nicely done. This is the theme from which American TV sitcom?

0: It aired between 2005 and 2014.
1: 2005, 2014. My name's first? Will and Grace.
0: Oh. Was it Will and Grace? It is not. But that's a good guess. That is a good guess, but it's not Will and Grace. Before I say goodnight, who comes to your mind in terms of a sibling duo?
1: I came in a bit late. I would say Infamous, the Gallaghers from Oasis.
0: Yeah, yeah, absolutely. Thank you, Joe. 1-300-222-702. Anybody know this American TV sitcom? This is the theme. About an architect, Ted Mosby, if that helps. Had 9 seasons, not going on anymore. Does Brock know in the Tweed Heads? Hi, Brock.
2: Hi.
0: Hi.
2: How are you?
0: Good. Do you know that sitcom?
2: I know that I know it, but I can't name the name right now because it's just at the tip of my tongue, if that makes sense.
0: Oh, I do understand that phenomenon.
2: So,
0: I'll play it for you again. It might come.

0: Ted Mosby. It's the story of this architect who...
1: It's a story of an architect.
0: Mm.
1: You've got me. It's not... It can't be Ted Danson's one, Becca. It's definitely not that.
0: It's not that, no. The character is Ted Mosby.
1: He was a doctor. Oh, God, you've stumped me. I don't know it.
0: That's okay. Before I say goodnight, is there a power duo that comes to your mind?
1: Oh, Angus and Julia Stone, for sure, and the Bee Gees.
0: Oh, and the Bee Gees, yeah. There's lots of them, actually, in music, aren't there?
1: I couldn't believe the Bee Gees were Australian and they're that good and they're brothers.
0: Mm. Yeah, so they are that good.
1: They're number one. Out of Angus and Julia Stone, they're just debatable.
0: Mm.
1: They're just both so good.
0: Yeah. What about the Wright brothers, the aviation pioneers?
1: Yeah, the Wright brothers and aviation pioneers, I haven't heard too much of their music as much as, got into it as much as Angus and Julia Stone.
0: I don't think they have any music. I think they just...

0: prize for the people that invented the theoretical proof of the atomic bomb. Perhaps that was a little bit... penicillin saved lives, you see, Renee. Atomic bombs is a more ambiguous legacy, isn't it?
1: On the text line, Andy says, I live in Canberra. We have a suburb named after Sir Howard Florey. It's in the district of Belconnen, west of the city centre, the suburb that I am so proud to live in. Bill's called us as well. Hello, Bill.
2: Hi. Thanks for letting me on. I just want to say this guy that's telling you is correct in saying that Florey's one of the greatest because of lives saved, and I think it's a national disgrace that he's been taken off the $50 bill.
1: Yeah, well, why was he taken off the $50 note?
2: Well, I don't want to get into trouble here, but you're part of the problem, the sex you were born.
1: Oh, the women replaced you.
2: They had to put women on half the bills. We were never consulted, so half the bills have to have half the women, and then they had the queen, so they got an extra one. And the woman who took his place, nothing against her, her only claim to fame, Cowan, is she was the first woman in Parliament. I looked her up. She did bugger all while she's there. In the meantime, Fleming did bugger all. He's an overrated. He just found the mould on a windsill. But the actual guy who did all the work was Florey and his team, including a German and a bloke who didn't get recognised. And your guy will know about this, a very famous made-for-TV movie all about it, which I recommend people watch. She can find out the name. But, brilliant movie, having, all about the story, how they did it, how they actually, you know. And the worst thing that happened is the guy was such a great guy, he gave the patent to the world for free. The Americans then registered it and they get all the money. Bastards.
0: Yep.
1: Back to my guy, Brett Mason. You're my guy.
0: Good on you, Bill.
1: Good on you, Bill.
0: Bill raises a good point, Renee, doesn't he? That let's just, if Oliphant and Florey were Americans, they'd be on the currency. Hmm. I mean, anyone who saw the film Oppenheimer would think that Oppenheimer was responsible for the weapon, and if there was any theoretical proof, it came from Albert Einstein. Now, that's not right. It actually came from two German Jewish scientists working with Mark Oliphant in Birmingham, Rudolf Piles and Otto Frisch. And there would have been a stack of movies about these two men, Florey and Oliphant, if they were Americans, because they knew each other as kids, as undergraduates and graduate students, and they happened to have this enormous effect on the course of the Second World War. And yet, all we get is about... I mean, the Americans had to build the bomb, that's true, but without Oliphant, there wouldn't have been the spark. That's my point.
1: No, you're absolutely right, and to think that even in Australia, I wonder how many school kids learn about Howard Walter Florey in school today.
0: Not enough. In fact, if you took a poll in schools, most people would never have heard of him. And hardly anyone has heard of Mark Oliphant except some vague understanding. Perhaps he was once governor of South Australia and some vague uneasiness about the atomic bomb. But really very little understanding of either gentleman. And it's such a pity because they are such consequential Australians. And I agree with Bill. I mean, I'd put them on our currency tomorrow, but I'm afraid there are other issues involved, perhaps.
1: Yeah, Carolyn says, my father did his PhD at Oxford under Lord Florey.
0: Oh, wow.
1: He was a brilliant man, but an extremely hard taskmaster. I bet he was.
0: They say that, yeah.
1: I bet he was exacting. Well, you have to be, don't you? In any field of science, it's such an exacting discipline. It's fascinating, isn't it, that, I do want to call out Patrick White, who was awarded the Nobel Prize for Literature. And I did smile when I read the quote was, Patrick White received the Nobel Prize for Literature in 1973 for an epic and psychological narrative art which has introduced a new continent into literature.
0: Yes.
1: I suspect the new continent is Australia.
0: That's right. I think that what I'm trying to say was that Patrick White... introduced storytelling Australian storytelling to the

0: there you go. All righty, we're up to question 19. So we're getting there, Kate. One left in Disney, if you like.
1: I'll jump onto blood tests, I think.
0: Ah, off Disney, onto blood tests. Question 19. Which 2007 movie stars Daniel Day-Lewis as Daniel Plainview?
1: Don't know. It's got to have blood in the title, has it?
0: I didn't say that.
1: Blood of my father or something. I don't know. Daniel Day-Lewis. I know he's in the name of my father. No, I don't know.
0: Okie doke. See you, Kate. Bye.

Yes, well, hello and how are you? Philip Clark with you on ABC Radio. This is Nightlife and we're into the last hour of the program. Very good to be with you. We're going to finish off the Mighty Challenge in just a sec. It's the last hour of the show. Good to be with you. Six past 11 in WA, in South Australia, in the Territory, 24 to 1. I mentioned that in Townsville in Queensland, also from 1 a.m. local time in South Australia, Streaky Bay, might lose your AM signal for a bit because of transmitter repairs. But from 12 to 5 in Townsville, lose your AM signal, maybe, for transmitter repairs. But the rest of the place should be just humming along fine. 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Okay, last hour of the program, we're going to finish up the Mighty Challenge and then into our issues of the day. Lots of things around, of course. The appearance by Pauline Hanson at the National Press Club today occasioning quite a lot of comments. And a lot of comment on the text line tonight. You might like care to join it. You might like to comment. 1-300-800-222 is the number. Or there might be something else that has seized your interest today that you want to raise. Might be overseas events. Could be something in Australia as

Rod Stewart and Young Turks. The theme that was worked out by Leaf Blower just ahead of others was couples. That's what the theme was today. In Fleetwood Mac, there were a couple of couples in Fleetwood Mac. You had Billy and Patty from Young Turks. You had Harley and Rose. You had Enos and Jack. You had Wesley and Buttercup. And you had the grandparents, Christine and Bob from Bluey. So there it was. So, Leaf Blower, send a text in on 0437 774 774 with a song, and we'll play it for you just that little bit later. Next, though, we take a look at what you consider to be the perfect film. It may not be your favourite film, because there may be some films that are considered perfect that you may not like, but it doesn't mean that it's not a perfect film. So for you, what is it?

Manfred Mann, do a ditty, ditty. Two of them. 12:33, ABC Newcastle. Good morning. Coming up to your 7 o'clock news. I've been reflecting on the many parts of what would be a radically different Australia that Pauline Hanson outlined a vision for at the National Press Club yesterday, including a monoculture. Alice says, Paul, it's not just about the visible things like dragon boat racing. It's about persons' beliefs and dignity. This is not a time to be flippant. Hanson's ideology is dangerous and divisive. That's from Alice on the text line. So, did you like what you heard from Pauline Hanson yesterday, that we have to get rid of multiculturalism? Or are we actually moving in the right direction? What do you think? 0487-99-1233. Been asking you this morning, what do you got to miss most in the monoculture? We're going to have to throw a lot of things out. 0487-99-1233. Coming up to your 7 o'clock news, it's news time.

0: formally object to the proposal in order to trigger an IPC referral. Quarry proponent Jamie Pittman says he welcomes an assessment by the IPC.
1: They don't think that they've got the resources to respond to the department in the required time, and that's their only trigger. You know, that's their call. All we can do is work through the process with them.
0: In sport, England's beaten Croatia 4-2 at the men's FIFA World Cup in Dallas. Croatia came from behind twice to level the score at 2-2 at half-time before Jude Bellingham and Marcus Rashford scored in the second half to secure the 3 points for England. England captain Harry Kane scored a double in the first half for the Three Lions. Earlier, Portugal was held to a 1-1 draw by DR Congo. Partly cloudy today, light winds becoming north to northwesterly, Newcastle heading for tops of 23, 22 in Maitland and Singleton, 21 in Scone. ABC News.

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2: Good morning. It is Wednesday, June 18th. We're over halfway through this not very wintry winter month. Temperatures are heading today for 18 to 22, so army, really. I keep running out the door with a jumper on and then having to strip it off within about half an hour of leaving the house. How about you? Wherever you're listening from, I hope your morning is going well. You've got some good conversations ahead and music. I went to a school dance for one of my kids recently, and the mystery song we're playing in about half an hour got everyone up on the floor, young and old. It was wild. Everyone seemed to know the chorus. It's a song that belongs to that generation, but it crosses over too. I think it's the third biggest song now ever released in the UK. So it fits the bill for our mystery songs this week, which all reflect a moment in time. Frozen, that has a profound effect. Also profound and coming up, we'll be talking food with Scott Webster, monocultural food, multicultural food, all kinds of good eating with our resident chef. And you'll meet an inspirational woman who teaches others how to stand strong.

There they are, four non-blondes. What's up? It's not even called What's Going On, which I've got to say I'm finding slightly curious, but a great tune nevertheless. Extra.

singing Home to Us. Thanks for your texts. Fran has written in saying the only place we could get authentic ingredients for non-English stodge back in the day, this is based on the conversation I was having with Scott Webster, was Paddy's Market and or Chinatown in Sydney. Love that we have such diversity available.